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You can find me at Amber W Sports. So the SEC has now come out.

0: say the commissioner is authorized to enforce this expectation with penalties against member institutions.
1: All right, so what does that mean? What does that mean in a situation like has happened at LSU now? Because you got the kid, Daquan Wright, who, you know, cleared waivers from Cleveland, and he's presumably going to join LSU, and Lane Kiffin

has the power to punish LSU if they move forward with that plan. It's not just Daquan, right? They also had a DN, I believe, who also played under Kiffin at Ole Miss, who got cut by the Saints, who was planning to come back to LSU. So for them, it right now affects multiple football players. And again, there's the basketball player as well and other sports that are involved.

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suit, but also this is a long process, and so I think they're banking on that. But the first game is a week away in Baton Rouge.

R.I.P. to Dolly Parton, passed away at 80 years young. We heard that news today from her family. Her nephew announced it on her social media account. You're listening to Amber and Ian. Jonathan Zaslow is here. He's filling in for Ian tonight. At Zaslow Show is how you find him. At Amber W Sports is how you find me. We've been unpacking what's happening right now in college sports. The SEC today passed a rule that no former professional athletes, nobody who's gone to the NFL, ever been on an NFL roster,

also make this entire process far more interesting. So again, that lawsuit is not against the SEC. That lawsuit is only against the NCAA. The argument on the other side of what Darren's saying is if you were a lawyer representing the SEC, you'd be saying we're not part of this lawsuit. We're not sub-

Baker to prison after all of this. So that is a landscape of everything that's happening right now. 888-SAY-ESPN, if you want to chime into the conversation here on Amber and Ian. And it begs the question, who looks like they're more to blame?

one and a fifth year. They run to the courts, they sue, and this is the landscape now that we're living in because there's been a lot of lawsuits in a lot of different courts around the country. Some of them wins for the NCAA, some of them losses for the NCAA. And so you did have, in those court cases, students coming back, trying to enroll in classes after spending time on NFL rosters, after catching passes.

0: NFL players from return.
1: It would seem very unnecessary because 20 years ago, you couldn't even transfer schools unless you had your coach's approval and you were sitting out for a year and you did it.
0: Yeah,
1: it's so crazy.
0: You had to go to your coach. Forget that you had to sit out for a year. You had to go to your coach. Pretty please, can I go to a different school?
1: Right.
0: And now, hey, you can play in the NFL.
1: And now you can transfer five times in 5 years if you want. And you can go, apparently, maybe go to the NFL and come back. That's the world that we're living in. So we're unpacking it all.

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0: Texans. I got them in. All right, that's fine. I'm a little on the fence about them.
1: Chargers.
0: I got them in.
1: They're in. Bills.
0: Got them in.
1: They're in. Okay, so
0: I got two teams out of the AFC.
1: You only have two teams out.
0: Three out of the NFC. Two out of the

0: division. Yeah, like the Bucks, huh? I mean, it felt like every year they win 8 or 9 games.
1: Well, you have to win.
0: You're right.
1: They also normally win the division.
0: And by the way, the Saints last year.

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results are in. Guess which wireless company was the only wireless company to get 5 stars in every category?

0: favorite Patrick Mahomes not only tore his ACL, but also tore his LCL. So is he doing anything special to try to get his knee ready and just prove that his knee is healthy? Here he is.
1: Yeah, I try not to. I try to not make those hard cuts and stuff.

was over there. He was like, oh, no. This dude, we're firing this guy for cause. Which means what? You ain't got to pay him, right? So that's how much of a villain.

gosh, how crazy does that sound? Like, I'll be back, you know. But now that not many of these guys, but a couple of the guys have been released and they're on their way back to college, you have these two leagues saying, or two conferences saying, no, you're not allowed to come back. So it just sounds like there's definitely going to be litigation. There's definitely going to be a bunch of court cases and stuff like that to

Seattle Sports 7, 10 a.m. Three at-bats for Cal Raleigh on Monday. And he made each of them count. Now we fast forward to Tuesday in Seattle.

Seattle Sports 7:10 a.m. 4-1 the final. Mariners 7-3 in their past 10 games. They've gone from 6 games back to 2.5 back in the AL.

WABC, ESPN's Pete Thames, said the vote was 16-0, unanimous in the SEC. Straight ahead, Dan's Cards Full. Sports and Rule Day continues. It's ESPN Radio.

This, in my opinion. Outlawed West trying to put its foot down and hold things. On Tuesday, the Big Ten unanimously voted to prohibit football players who signed pro contracts.

0: If you violate those rules, there'll be consequences. So what those will be, I don't know. We've been very public. Those guys are under contract. I don't know when they're not going to be under contract. If they can demonstrate that they're no longer on a contract, then we'll have a conversation. But that hasn't been the case yet.
1: Five-time major champ Brooks Koepka did use the returning member program to go back to the PGA Tour in January after he left. But that window did close. ESPN's Mark Schlabel. Here's the...

Seattle Sports 710 AM. Three at-bats for Cal Raleigh on Monday.

attorneys have already said they will file suit tomorrow, or as soon as possible on this. The issue here is that the NCAA in June created a thing called the 5 and 5. They gave all of their active athletes in college.

releases this season. Fourth season in franchise history with at least 25 for the Mystics. Their 23rd win this season, second most for any season in team history. Kelsey Plum, 10 points in 17 minutes off the bench in her home debut for the Mercury after playing 4 games on the road after being acquired by Phoenix. So WNBA teams in the postseason, Dallas, along with Minnesota, Golden State, Las Vegas, Atlanta, Indiana, New York, and Washington. Teams that are out, Portland Fire, along with Toronto Tempo, the two expansion franchises, they miss out, along with Chicago, Phoenix, LA, Connecticut, and Seattle. SportsCenter All Night, ESPN Radio, back to baseball. Houston rallies in New York.

head back from Brown's camp to land at LSU. It's been certainly a topic of discussion among college football head coaches, certainly paying attention. Josh Heupel at Tennessee, Dan Lanning at Oregon, Pete Golding from Ole Miss, Kalen DeBoer, Alabama, John Summerall from Florida, Ryan Day from Ohio State, Pete

0: conference amongst the best quarterbacks in the NFL. I am very excited about this Los Angeles offense, and for no player more so than Justin Herbert.
1: Here he comes from the top down with the changes in the coaching staff, especially the coordinator position.

0: past two games, most out of two game span in his career. By the seventh, Mariners were pounding their lead.
1: One ball, one strike, bases loaded, two outs, Mariners up one.

0: front and center. And now conferences like the Big Ten, like the SEC, are saying, no, once you've gone pro, you cannot come back. The SEC giving Greg Sankey some wide-ranging authority. SEC analyst Colt Kellogg.
1: I'll say this, and I'm going to read this here because I just want to get it correct. The commissioner is authorized to enforce this expectation with penalties against member institutions. I think that's important. That is Commissioner Sankey said.

this season as a team that's the most in the National League. Diamondbacks with the win of the game. Back to the Padres for the third and final wild card spot in the National League. Sports Center all night, ESPN Radio. It's been a minute since we've seen Tyler Glasnow. On Tuesday, made his first start.

be matched with other fans. And this year, the newest game offering, Knockout Leagues. 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

thing. Prevent them from going back to college. The SEC following suit, banning any players who've been drafted or listed on rosters. And the NFL, NBA, WNBA, they can't compete in SEC athletics. Other conferences like the ACC, Big 12, also considering implementing similar restrictions. They're expected to meet this week as well.

athletic, specifically football in the spotlight.

the SEC, ESPN's Pete Thamel said the vote was 16-0, unanimous in the SEC. Straight ahead.

Mystics 94-84 over Phoenix Mercury. With 25 losses this season. Fourth season in franchise history with at least 25 for the Mystics. Their 23rd win this season. Second most for any season in team history. Kelsey Plum, 10 points in 17 minutes off the bench in her home debut for the Mercury after playing four games on the road after being acquired by Phoenix. So WNBA teams in the post.

athletics to do what's right, which is why they are reactive instead of being proactive. And this is not the first instance of this. I go back to early July 2021.

staff lead from the class of 2022 that did not exhaust that fit, that has already gone through their fourth year, can get the fifth year of eligibility. And the NCAA stood back and said, okay, like, well, we'll handle these on a case-by-case basis. We'll handle these as they come. It's a problem that was created because of the lack of leadership and because of the lack of ability to enforce their own

at times, it takes time. A couple of months until it looks seamless at its you know, peak. Why do I know that? Because I saw a variation of this offense in a lot of those under center schemes take place in Chicago.

0: conference last their division last year, but to say they're going to win their conference this year, I'm just a little quick to make that judgment just yet until I see this thing in work.
1: Did you, Courtney Cronin, just sit up here and say, if things look rough in the beginning in Philadelphia, everybody calm down? Do we think Eagles fans are capable of that?
0: I would like to believe that after seeing this many offensive coordinators come through Philly, and some have a lot of success and go on to be head coaches. We saw it with Kellen Moore and Shane Steichen. But I would like to believe that they've been through this exercise enough to use some judgment.

that long ago, 24 months ago, can we not just take a beat and think, okay, they've got the pieces in place here. The offense, just because it doesn't have A.J. Brown, doesn't mean it has to take a step back. It may actually take a step forward because now the targets can go elsewhere. You can get the tight ends more involved.

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They go to Philly, they go to Dallas, and then you welcome the Super Bowl champion Seattle Seahawks home in week 3. No big deal, but that's

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details haven't fully trickled out, as you mentioned, Courtney. But with the contract set to expire at the end of the season, you're thinking, why now? What could have possibly happened? And I know that they were in first place in the AL West when the decision was made. But when you drill into that first place, it was a little bit of

0: There's also a part of the fan base that says, call me when a shovel's in the ground, because we've been going through this dog and pony show for the last 3.5 years, and I personally resign myself to that belief, because until we actually see something tangible happen, it's really hard to think that you can project one way or the other. This certainly is going to happen, or this certainly will not.
1: Coming up next, our NFL front office insider Mike Tannenbaum joins us on a sports rally presented by

for me, it's discovering this place called Stretch Lab. I didn't realize how much tension I held in my body until I started going weekly to a place to do

0: that, though, is like, if you're a top market, you've worked your whole life to become an NFL head coach.
1: Yes.
0: You want to win games and establish yourself. I'm not saying he's going to be one and done, but like, my gosh, like,

0: some places have deep recyclable plastic straws now. Like, can we just get rid of the paper straw in 2026?
1: As opposed to an unrecyclable, non-recyclable plastic straw?
0: Yeah, I mean, there are ones that are not, like, reused plastic that are just, I guess they just...

undermines what college sports are all about. And there are a lot of people right now who are furious with college sports because of how much NIL has influenced what rosters look like, how the level playing field for some teams has been, you know, flattened, where the guys, the teams that were the best and the ones that were always winning championships now don't have that claim to fame. But this is something I think everybody can get behind. This is something that will unify college sports more than

just got a judge to give them a temporary restraining order because they're trying to test the grounds here for 5 for 5, there's going to be further lawsuits. And what I would say to

be able to because of the judge rulings and legislation that they can work around, get to play this year. But you cannot have this become a precedent, and that is the slope that becomes very slippery once you start.

0: showers and thunderstorms, lows in the mid-60s. 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
1: Lee's Famous Recipe Chicken has never been an overnight sensation.

speaking of, no pun intended, because we were talking about the Bills earlier in the show, about Sean McDermott to Joe Brady. Does Joe Brady have this Super Bowl or bust sort of pressure on him in year one of being their head coach? The answer there is no. Zach Taylor has been in Cincinnati since the 2019 season, 2-14, 4-11 the first 2 years, and then 10-7. They go to the Super Bowl, they lose it, 12-4 the next year. That was the last time they had any sort of AFC North dominance. Since then, they finished fourth in the division in 2023, third and third, 2024 and 2025. I know that this franchise and its ownership does

like, I guess it's just kind of the way it plays on my computer of Evan just pursing his lips, looking like, I cannot wait to get my turn in here because I am going to drop the bars of all bars, which then.

guy, when he has a boulder-sized chip on his shoulder, he's going to make really good hay here, and he's going to take information that whatever it stems from, he's going to use that to his advantage. Now, speaking of quarterbacks, you were the quarterback of this defense for 14 years. You were there from 2012 all the way to 2015. You just retired, so I've got to ask you all the quarterbacks.

prove this, but I feel like we've seen a lot of fights that have happened. Scuffles, fists, you know, fisticuffs, whatever you want to call it. I mean, we've seen guys at the Saints and Cowboys camp suplexing each other, which I've never seen in a football game. But are you for or against the fights that we see take

Last night for Lavonte David, Super Bowl champion here at Unsportsman Lake, we talked at the top of our conversation about Baker Mayfield and how some might consider him to be a bit underrated when it comes to his tenure in Tampa Bay. I think a lot of people might designate that same characterization towards Todd Bowles, the head coach. Tell us what Todd Bowles' strengths are as a head coach and why he's been able to be successful in his tenure in Tampa Bay.

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0: too. It's now unsportsmanlike.
1: Look, I will say that. I will say that, though, you know what the kids are missing? They're like, when we were growing up and before, like, my time, like, there was a lot of those dance movies that you saw, like, growing up.
2: Like, Saves the Last Dance?
1: Yeah, like, that type of stuff.
2: Yeah,
1: there was a lot of, like, really great, like, dance movie that, like, kids would be like, that's what I want to do. I want to go out and, like, dance and have fun.
2: So, here's the problem.

parents right now that are dropping their kids off at college, and for college kids who are just beginning their time at a university away from home, oftentimes for the first time, it's hard to make friends, you know, early on. And it's cool to see when people bond together early on. I remember the first couple days of being at Indiana University back in 2008 and meeting the girls on my floor. McNutt De Hoya 100, shout out to anybody who has lived in that hellhole on floor. I mean, it was an awful dorm, but we had fun. And I just miss those days. I

0: things for your daughters. And my dad was like, what is that? Where am I taking you? Is this going to be okay?
1: All right, enough on to bunk sports. Really. Saying, let's get to the kids.
0: I had a great time. I partied a lot in college, as did you, and we're concerned the kids are not.
2: And by the way, partying doesn't mean drinking till the point of excess.
0: Partying means
2: going out with your friends. Like, yeah, have fun with your friends.
0: Thank you for the distinction.
2: Yeah, just, wait, we're not promoting debaucherous behavior or whatever else goes on in college now, but we had a lot of fun making mistakes, making friends, acting stupid within reason, and I just worry that the kids nowadays are so worried about the curated lifestyle and social media that they're not doing the same.
0: So we wanted to hear from college students, and Unc Sportsmanlike has found them. Courtney, we'll start with Natalie, who's joining

0: Who's a drink? Yes.
1: I need to see Nuno playing Flip Cup.
2: We can arrange that. We're all adults.
1: Now let's do it.
2: Nuno, you then?
0: Let's do it.
2: That means it's never gonna happen. We're in sports and like here, honey.

0: Kevin, as I often reminded Greedy, the 2 years that I worked on his show, he started at ESPN before I was born. He never liked that I told him that, and I don't know why.
1: I can't imagine. That's a great reminder, Cal.
2: Yeah.
0: Yeah. Well, anyway, congrats, Greedy. 30 years.
1: 30
0: great years.
1: So impressive.
0: A legend. Anyway, we're talking about the kids. We're going to talk about high school kids now, because Steve Levy tweeted yesterday, my kid is a

right, so Klay Thompson is a member of the Miami Heat, as I'm sure if you follow Evan Cohen, you've seen the 27,000 tweets about. And yesterday was his opening presser, but athletes, folks, they're just like us, because Klay Thompson was late to his opening press conference because he was stuck in Miami.

0: side for Klay Thompson's efficiency.
1: What do you think Klay Thompson thinks of the mid-level exception for that random player that Evan wrote up the other day?
0: Or is he responding to Ira Winderman just like Evan was?
2: This is why people shake hands.
0: Exactly.

pros, preventing NFL players from returning to college. Now, the SEC's rule is even broader than that. It prohibits anyone who previously declared for a professional league from pre-joining college athletics without withdrawing. So, if you previously declared for the NFL, NBA, or WNBA draft and didn't withdraw, signed a contract in any of those leagues, or an affiliate, or have been listed on a roster with any of those leagues, or an affiliate, the SEC has now given Greg Sankey full authority to enforce these rules.

antitrust stuff that comes into play, but conferences are allowed to do this. What you bring up is important. Could all these conferences doing this at the same time look from a lawyer's standpoint like an antitrust issue? Look like they're working together to suppress player opportunities?

players caught up in the 5-for-5 rule, they probably should have been grandfathered in the 2022 class. Probably should have had the opportunity to do this, but didn't. Now this all goes into effect. This rule at a point where someone's going to get hurt. It's just like the pandemic extra year where young players on the roster now could all of a sudden raise their hand and say, hey, this feels like irreparable harm to my career that I thought I was going to start to get the reps. I thought I was going to start to get this opportunity at a school I chose, maybe in part because I saw opening here on the depth chart, and now I'm buried back down again, and it adversely affects my career in ways I can't quantify for you. Someone was always going to lose, and unfortunately, because of the timing of this now, it may have to be this class of guys.

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I said it before, the one thing that I think the PGA Tour and the NFL have similar is that the competitive parity. I mean, the difference between the best golfer in the world and the 50th is nothing. And these guys win a stroke over 4 days, is the difference between winning or losing. And I think we need to show a better way of showing that and calling the NFL Films guys, who you know, I don't need to explain to you guys, are the best at what they do.

different sounds from different guys. You know, Scotty Scheffler, God love him, wasn't really mixing it up, you know, bare knuckle with everyone there. He just wants everyone back because he thinks he can beat everyone. It's the Goku of professional golf. But on the other side, you've got a guy.

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That at least introduces some elements of structure that can help out your players. Because I think the biggest criticism, Dan, and it goes back to what you talked about with the offensive line, the injuries for the group up front, the stress it put on those players in particular, and the best players on the team, like A.J. 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

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All right, coming up next, we'll veer back to football as we end the show. Where is JJ McCarthy going to land on the depth chart this season for the Minnesota Vikings?

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It's not that. Fresh off trying to help along with Professor Devin coach up one of their collaborators, speaking of, and Trivia Night, Rock, Paper, Scissors. Have a little elevator show then to help finish off the show with a

And I also love this. I think he's going to be a guy that's absolutely in this conversation. I think talent-wise, a lot of it's been there. I think they talked about cleaning up some footwork stuff mechanically for him this offseason. And I think the group in front of him looks pretty promising going into this season in a way that would make me bullish. If you give him time in a row, I think even with a receiving core that hasn't necessarily had the

0: low around 66 degrees. And tomorrow for you, Thursday, mostly sunny with a high near 84. 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

0: Raiders series today in San Francisco, and you're listening to the Cincinnati Reds pregame show. I'm Dave Aaron Brewster. Giants outfielder Turner Hill grew up in Reds country, Marietta, Ohio, to be exact. He went to Marietta High School and Marietta College, and I'm sure he grew up listening to the Reds on our longtime affiliate in Marietta, WMOA. Turner made his major league debut on August 15th, hit an RBI double against the Reds Monday night, and Lance McAllister had a chance to catch up with Hill's high school coach, Scott Hollister.
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obviously got to talk about the offense over a time like this, but how much do you have to be on alert, and how do guys avoid trying to do it all themselves when the team is collectively struggling?

0: 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Back to Oracle Park we go now with all the play-by-play of the Reds and Giants. Here's Tommy Three.
1: 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And we'll begin with Terry Francona's visiting Red Legs today. The Reds come into play today with a 62-71 record. Leading things off, the right fielder, Hector Rodriguez, batting second as the shortstop, Ellie De La Cruz. Batting third at first base, Sal Stewart. J.J. Bleday will play left field and hit fourth. Batting fifth, the designated hitter, Eugenio Suarez. Nate Myers in center field hitting sixth. Batting seventh, Matt McLean. He's the second baseman. Catching Jose Trevino hits eighth, and batting ninth, the third baseman, Kate Ryan Hayes. Nick Lodolo starts on the mound for the Reds. Now for the Giants, managed by Tony Vitello. They are 54-78. They're trying to sweep their first three-game series of the year. Jonah Cox will lead off. He's the center fielder, batting second, the first baseman, Rafael Devers. Jung-Hoo Lee is in right field. He hits third. Batting fourth, the third baseman, Buddy Kennedy. Los Lobos.

nothing and two on Bill Sabin. Hamelow stares in, gets the sign, sits. And here comes the 0-2 pitch. Bill Sabin swings and fills back in the net. He was shown to Cox to still let it off. Devers hit behind him, single. Now it's Bill Sabin. Buddy Kennedy is next. Jungle late out of the lineup today. Grant McRae is.

and Vinny Kennedy. Now, would they change their lineup? Left-hander Lodolo brings it home. The pitch is a

McConnell ready. And here he comes with a 3-1 pitch. Kisner takes strike two right over the inside corner. Another fastball from Lodolo. Count 3-2.

0: strike three call. Better by inside corner. Delayed call by Ryan Blakely. Trevino is ready to challenge. He's actually putting his hand up to his helmet to challenge when Blakely rung him up. So Kessler down on strikes. Lodolo avoids first inning trouble. And the Reds, for the first time in the three games of the series, hold the Giants scoreless in the first. Nothing at the end of one on the Reds Radio Network.
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0: 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The kid runs full 3-2.
1: You know, that gives you a really different look because he's got a very low arm barrel. It's almost sidearm. And he throws every pitch out of that same spot. And he's got breaking balls that go one way, change ups that go the other.

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Reds have their first lead of the series, and now keep Ryan Hayes rolls to the right. The shortstop should be two. Colts would come to the front to first and now. That is a single-one run. Hitting it, a double play. Way ahead of the bottom of the second inning. Reds 1, Giants nothing on the Reds radio.

back end of his windup, and here he comes. Swing and a miss by Cuss. He's down to the count of balls and two strikes. First time that the Reds have led all series. Giants scored first and never looked back. Games on first, two games, he up two and high, one ball and two strikes. Reds are trying to get things turned around. They've lost 9 of their last 12 games. It's not going to get any easier for the Reds. And in fact, this series coming in was kind of a chance for the Reds to make a little hay. Here's the 1-2. And it's swung on and it slipped foul off the right side out of play. Every series from here till the end of the year comes against teams that are currently sitting in a playoff spot. The only exception to that, the last series of the year, which comes against the Blue Jays, who are trying to climb back into a wild card spot over the American League. The pitch hangs up and away. It's a 2-ball, 2-strike count on Christian Cuss. 2-10, no homers, 2 RBIs for the right-handed hitting Cuss. The 2-2 pitch up and away. Now it's a full count, 3-2.

3-2. And Collis takes strike three. Right over the outside corner. He's down on strikes. Lavello has back-to-back strikeouts. Now the last out of the first, the first out of the second. One of the better fastballs that he's thrown so far tonight. That's a good sign. Now here's Grandin Gray. Gray just 5-for-44 on the year. One run, two RBIs. One in action for Grant McCray. First pitch to him.

to recap every year, which was great. 1-2 pitch to Grant McCray. Swung on, and this is bumped into the air behind the left side of the infield. Keep Ryan Hayes will back up to the edge. The grass to make a catch. I guess that's

Monster strikes on Demers. Left-hander against left-hander. Elbow back into his windup, and here comes his 2-2. Swing, and Demers barely got a piece of it. Fouls off to stay alive. That's the last for stage identification.

spinner Jonah Cox, and he swings and fouls it back out of play. The count is nothing to one. Cox homered back in the second, a two-run blast, which gave the Giants both of their runs. We're tied at two. San Francisco batting in the fifth. Here's the 0-1 to Cox, and it's just off the outside corner from Lodolo. One ball, one strike. Cox out of the fly to center, his first time up, one for two so far this afternoon. Here comes Lodolo's 1-1. Breaking ball down and in. He started to go the ask at first, and he did not. 2-1. So your options are 1, 2, or 3. Not in that order, because A is 3, B is

0: kind of seems jarring, right?
1: It does.
0: Throws you a little bit. Here's the one pitch. High throw to second. They've got a mile. Great throw from Trevino to Ellie, and he just had the tag there waiting for Mazzabe. It was almost like a delayed steal going bad. He bounced off the base and then decided to run. I mean, he was out by a good 8 feet at second base.
1: So now the bases are empty, two outs. Here's the 2-0 to Turner Hill. Hill takes a strike right in there. Count is 2-1. And we talked about his college work, so he didn't get signed. In fact, didn't have a whole lot of interest out of college, so he had to go play in that draft league. The 2-1 pitch. Swing, there's a line drive cut by McLean to his right. I think the catch laying out for it, heading over. Giants get two.

0: 6 runs, 9 hits for the Giants. Here's Garcia, home to Cox, had a 1-2 pitch, breaking ball down to the left, wave and a miss, and he's down on strikes, the inning is over. But the Giants got a 2-run home run from Shea Whitman. They have opened up a 4-run advantage. It is 6-2 Giants as we head to Chris in the 7th on the Reds Radio Network.
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0: Santa Mara near the moon, you just have to put an asterisk next to whatever you do in Goodyear. But, I mean, he is a bad first player. He struck the bat pretty well. Now they're going to come out and take a look at the shortstop, Christian Kloss.
1: Yeah, that was awkward the way that he dove for that ball rolled right over his wrist.

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1: This is the cowboy Jeff Bradley for my good friends at Grippo's. 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

0: bag. Are you sure that didn't hit even the outside of that bag?
1: No. I count 2 balls, 2 strikes, 2 outs. Russ down by 3. Hector Rodriguez off 3rd and Eliana Cruz off 2nd.

Chris Bay, right-handed hitter. Against left hander Burke on a breaking ball, swing and a miss. Nelson Dacon.

catcher of the mound for the Giants is right-hander Spencer Blevins. I've not seen him so far in this series. He's got 3 runs to protect. And I want to clear the lineup to pitch to. First pitch to Dane Myers is too tight for ball one. Tony Santiago has started throwing down the Reds bullpen, 6-3 Giants. As we play in the 8th inning, Reds try to avoid being swept by San Francisco. Right-hander's 1-0. Swing and a miss. One ball, one strike. Every time we introduce a new

to see Santiago Hedgemonde. Reds have the lead. Not the case today. Reds are on the wrong side of a 6-3 score. And first pitch on the way to Turner Hill is up to a diver ball one. Giants, safe to say, have shocked the Reds in this series. Santiago home with a 1-0 pitch to Turner Hill, and it is ripped to right field.

Yep. 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Christian Kahn.

high pours of a strike, the fastball over the outer half is 2-1. Brett still playing for the out at home at the infield end. Not looking for the double play.

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Retoes the snap. Count set. And now to the plate. Here's his.

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Left his mark on the wall. He talked about he wears all that eye black. He actually left some of that eye black on the wall out at left center field last night when he face planted after making a spectacular running catch. Here's the first.

0: That's 1-2 pitch. Swinging at a miss, and down on strikes Nate Furman. Inning is over, but the damage is done. The Giants score 3 on the 3-run pinch hit double by Drew Gilbert. Last chance for the Reds coming up as we head to the 9th inning. Giants 9, Reds 3 on the Reds Radio Network.
1: 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We do it right. There are a lot of others boasting about bathrooms.

0: base, giving him second. And here come the Reds.
1: Tommy, you were talking with Tino after the ball game about what the guys could do, the little things they could do to kind of kickstart this offense. It's a great time for a team for Myers.
0: And it's like he's being a leadoff man.
1: Yeah.
0: In a one-run ball game.
1: And now Matt McClain.
0: Tying run in scoring position. Nobody out. McClain tries to bunt and comes up and in. Got him near his hand on the bat, but it's a foul ball. Strike one. And the Reds may want to check to see if this hit McClain.

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First and third, nobody out. Here's the 1-1. Down and away, two balls, a strike. Almost wonder if you're Matt McClain, do you think about running here? Brett Trevino.

0: by Trevino. And now that's the first out of the inning, and Tyler Stevenson will hit for Keith Ryan Hayes.
1: I would imagine that the emotions in these two dugouts are exactly opposite right now. Giants come in.

out that his only play was going to be at first base. And I think the Giants want to take a look at this.

0: speculation that there is
1: Chamberlain was held in the outbound second in outbound rules. Excuse me. Sure, potential violation of stride run at second base.
0: Okay, so that's exactly it. Just as you

Runner at first with two outs. Ellie De La Cruz is the batter. That goes out the first time always. Stays out the first time. Oh, well. That's happened too. Here's Ellie.

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And here's a look at the totals for the Reds. 10 runs on 15 hits, no errors. And the Reds left 10 on base for the Giants. 9 runs, 12 hits, 2 errors, 7 left. Winning pitchers, Tony Santion.

0: Central Score. You're listening to the Cincinnati Children's Post Game Show. I'm Dave Burmeister. Let's get some final thoughts on this game from Tommy Throw and Chris Welsh. Now, Chris, this is about as wild of a ball game as you will ever see. It never in my wildest dreams did I imagine that the Reds were going to come back from six runs down in the ninth inning.
1: Yeah, I'm just really wondering what Emilio Pagan was thinking out there.

The crews then singled the left field south stormhawk J.J. Pladewov that loaded the bases with no outs. At that point, Evans was pulled in favor of Dylan Smith. Next to the plate for Cincinnati was Eugenio Suarez, and he greeted Smith rudely. Right-handed.